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1: Good evening and welcome to the 8 o'clock hour of the Saturday Evening Request Program. Coming our way during this hour, we have music of Ludwig van Beethoven, Nikolai Rimsky-Korsakov, and to start off with, a piece of music which was commissioned for the celebration in 1954 of the 1917 October Revolution in the Soviet Union. Dmitri Shostakovich, Festive Overture, Opus 96. Eric Kunzel conducting the Cincinnati Pops Orchestra with the University of Cincinnati Conservatory Brass Choir. Thank you to Jeff in Whitsitt, North Carolina, dedicated to all people starting school and new jobs.

Electrifying music there from Dmitri Shostakovich. The Festive Overture, Opus 96. Eric Kunzel conducting the Cincinnati Pops Orchestra with the University of Cincinnati Conservatory Brass Choir. And thank you to Jeff in Whitsitt, North Carolina, dedicated to all people starting school and new jobs. 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Next up, Nikolai Rimsky-Korsakov, the Russian Easter Overture, Opus 36, written in memory of and in homage to his great friends and colleagues Mussorgsky and Borodin. Enrique Batiz conducting the Mexico City Philharmonic Orchestra. Thank you to Larry in Cary, North Carolina, for the request.

Splendid music there from Nikolai Rimsky-Korsakov, the Russian Easter Overture, Opus 36. Enrique Batiz conducting the Mexico City Philharmonic Orchestra. And thank you to Larry in Cary, North Carolina, for the request. This week on Preview, Marek Janowski's conducting the Dresden Philharmonic and the Leipzig Radio Choir in part three of Joseph Haydn's towering masterpiece, Die Schöpfung, Creation. Plus, Camille Saint-Saëns, quintessentially French piano trio number two, performed by the Neve Trio, Preview, bringing you the best in new classical releases every Sunday from 6 to 9 p.m. Eastern, only on The Classical Station. And in just under half an hour, music of Georg Friedrich Handel. But first, Ludwig van Beethoven. He published this work, Opus 16, also as a quartet for piano and strings. The quintet in E-flat for piano and winds, Opus 16. Members of the English Chamber Orchestra performing with pianist Murray Pariah. Thank you to Alicia in Mebane, North Carolina, dedicated to Thursday Night Opera House, Allegro, and My Loving Mother.

A delightful piece there from Ludwig van Beethoven. The Quintet in E-flat for piano and winds, Opus 16. Members of the English Chamber Orchestra performing alongside pianist Murray Pariah. Thank you to Alicia in Mebane, North Carolina, dedicated to Thursday Night Opera House, Allegro, and My Loving Mother. 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And now taking us up to the top of the hour, Georg Friedrich Händel, the air from the suite number 5 in E, The Harmonious Blacksmith, with pianist Alicia de la Rocha. Thank you to Thayer in Chapel Hill, North Carolina, and happy Labor Day weekend.

0: Charming music there from Georg Friedrich Handel, the air from Suite No. 5 in E, The Harmonious Blacksmith. Pianist Alicia de la Rocha. And thank you to Thayer in Chapel Hill, North Carolina. Happy Labor Day weekend.
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0: Good evening and welcome to the midpoint of the Saturday Evening Request program, just 3 minutes past 9 o'clock Eastern Standard Time here from our studios in Central North Carolina. I'm your host, Hayden Jones, and thank you so much for tuning in as we enjoy the beautiful music together. During this hour, coming our way, we have music of Johann Sebastian Bach, Ferdi Grofe, and we start, of course, with the 9 o'clock waltz for Sarah Clark. Josef Lanner was a close colleague of Johann Strauss Sr. and incorporated the Ländler as a part of the waltz tradition in Vienna, around the same time as Strauss. And he always thought that Strauss stole a march on him, so they were no longer quite as friendly as before. Josef Lanner, The Suitors, a waltz, Claudio Bado, conducting the Vienna Philharmonic, in memory of Sarah Clark.

defy anyone to stay down at the mouth after listening to a beautiful waltz. Josef Lana, the Suitors of Waltz, Claudio Bado, conducted the Vienna Philharmonic in memory of Sarah Clark. This week's Great Sacred Music program includes stunning performances by the St. Edmundsbury Cathedral Choir, Chicago a cappella, and the Bach Ensemble, working with works of Hector Berlioz, Giovanni Pierluigi da Palestrina, Ervo Pärt, and more. Please join us this Sunday at 8 a.m. Eastern Time for Great Sacred Music, following Sing for Joy, right here on The Classical Station. And coming our way in just about half an hour, music of Johann Sebastian Bach. But first, one of the great 20th century American composers, Ferdy Grofe. He worked closely also with George Gershwin and Aaron Copland. This is Ferdy Grofe's Grand Canyon Suite with Eric Kunzel conducting the Cincinnati Pops Orchestra. Thank you to Lee in Oroville, California, dedicated to Tim.

Exhilarating music there from Ferdy Grofe, the Grand Canyon Suite. Eric Kunzel conducting the Cincinnati Pops Orchestra. And Hector Lee in Oroville, California, dedicated to Tim. This week's Great Sacred Music program includes stunning performances by the St. Edmundsbury Cathedral Choir, Chicago A Cappella, and the Bach Ensemble, with works by Hector Berlioz, Giovanni Preluigi da Palestrina, Arvo Pärt, and more. Please join us this Sunday at 8 a.m. Eastern Time for Great Sacred Music, following Sing for Joy, right here on the Classical Station, with your host, James Steelman. And now taking us up to the top of the hour, Johann Sebastian Bach, with his concerto in D minor for two violins. Ton Koopman conducting the Amsterdam Baroque Orchestra. Our violinists, Monica Huggett and Alison Burry. Thank you to Liz in Durham, North Carolina, for the request.

0: unsurpassed music by Johann Sebastian Bach, the concerto in D minor for two violins. Ton Koopman conducting the Amsterdam Baroque Orchestra. Our violinists, Monica Huggett and Alison Burry. Thank you to Liz in Durham, North Carolina, for the request.
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0: And welcome to the 10 o'clock hour of the Saturday evening request program as we continue to bring you your requests. Thank you so much for your support and thank you for tuning in as we enjoy the beautiful music together. During this hour coming our way, we have music of Sergei Prokofiev, Aaron Copland and George Gershwin, two American masters in the same hour. And we just heard a little earlier Ferdy Grofe. In 17 minutes, Aaron Copland with his Rodeo, and probably his most iconic piece, George Gershwin's Rhapsody in Blue, celebrating just a little more than 100 years composition. Christian Järvi conducting the MDR Leipzig Radio Symphony Orchestra. And this is actually orchestrated by Ferdy Grofe. Our pianist, Simone Dinnerstein, and thank you to Joyce in Adrian, Michigan, dedicated to Carl.

Spectacular music there from George Gershwin, The Rhapsody in Blue. Christian Järvi conducting the MDR Leipzig Radio Symphony Orchestra with pianist Simon Dinnerstein. Thank you to Joyce in Adrian, Michigan, dedicated to Carl. And in just about 24 minutes, music of Sergei Prokofiev. But first, another of the 20th century American greats, Aaron Copland. This is his Rodeo, the complete ballet, with Leonard Slatkin conducting the Detroit Symphony Orchestra. Thank you to Leanne in Davis, California, dedicated to Megan.

0: Always fun and jaunty, Aaron Copland's Rodeo Complete Ballet. Leonard Slatkin conducting the Detroit Symphony Orchestra. And thank you to Leanne in Davis, California, dedicated to Megan.
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0: And welcome back here to the Saturday Evening Request Program. I'm your host, Hayden Jones. Now taking us to the top of the hour, music of Sergei Prokofiev. In 1921, he was commissioned to write an opera. And at the time, he was entertained by the 1761 opera entitled L'amore delle tre melaranze. Therefore, he was inspired to write a satire based on that same opera, which he wrote in French, L'amour des trois oranges. In English, The Love for Three Oranges by Sergei Prokofiev. The Suite, Opus 33A, Eugene Ormandy conducting the Philadelphia Orchestra. Thank you to Todd in Kalamazoo, Michigan, dedicated to Laura.

0: dramatic music there from Sergei Prokofiev. The Suite from The Love for Three Oranges. L'amour des Trois Oranges. French satirical opera from Prokofiev. Eugene Normandy conducting the Philadelphia Orchestra. Thank you to Todd in Kalamazoo, Michigan, dedicated to Laura. 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And from one 20th century Russian composer to another, coming our way right after the break.
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0: Good evening and welcome to the 11 o'clock hour, the last hour here of the Saturday evening request program where we enjoy all your requests. Be sure and stay tuned at the top of the hour as we continue with Sleepers Awake. But first, one more wonderful request. This one from Joseph in Bayonne, New Jersey. Igor Stravinsky. Petrushka, the original 1947 revision of Stravinsky, Pavel Yarvi conducting the Cincinnati Symphony Orchestra.

Igor Stravinsky, Petrushka, Pavel Yerevi conducting the Cincinnati Symphony Orchestra. And thank you to Joseph in Bayonne, New Jersey, for the request. Peaceful Reflections offers a blend of orchestral, chamber, choral, and organ masterpieces. Let Peaceful Reflections become your ideal companion, bringing your Sunday night to a tranquil close, Sundays 9 p.m. until midnight. I'm Hayden Jones. It's been my pleasure to take you through the night with your requests on the Saturday Evening Request Program. Be sure and stay tuned as Dame Brian Fraser brings us Sleepers Awake. Coming our way, music of Bruch, Mendelssohn, and Field. And to take us there, Johann Sebastian Bach, Brandenburg Concerto No. 4, performed by the Academy of Ancient Music, under the baton of Christopher Hogwood.

We enjoyed Johann Sebastian Bach's Brandenburg Concerto No. 4. We heard the Academy of Ancient Music, and they were led by the conductor Christopher Hogwood. Our thanks goes to Hayden Jones for presenting the Saturday Evening Request program. We had some great pieces there, such as Sergei Prokofiev's Suite from the Love for Three Oranges. We had Igor Stravinsky, and many more. Well, stay tuned. We have Sleepers Awake coming up straight ahead. We'll have the French composer with La Mer de Sea. That's Claude Debussy's composition. We're going to have John Field with the Piano Sonata No. 4 in B. Felix Mendelssohn, the German composer, with Octet in E-flat. And we'll have some Purcell, as well as the Italian Luigi Boccherini with his Guitar Quintet No. 5. Von Weber's Clarinet Concerto 2, Franz Liszt, Haydn, Mozart, Schubert, Dvorak, and many more. Stay tuned, that is Sleepers Awake, just straight ahead.

Music is the wine that fills the empty glass, and it pours forth emotion without words. It can comfort you in trying times, surrounding you with feelings of peace and solitude. Close your eyes and let the music wash over you, enjoying each compelling melody as if it were words from a dear and good friend. 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

Hello, you are listening to Sleepers Awake here on the Classical Station, and this is Dane Bryant Frazier. Coming up, we have John Field, Felix Mendelssohn, and first, Adagio Appassionato for Violin and Orchestra, composed by Max Bruch. Salvatore Riccardo is the violinist with the Leipzig Gewandhaus Orchestra, and the conductor is Kurt

Moxbrook with Adagio, Appassionato for Violin and Orchestra, the Leipzig Gewandhaus Orchestra, and violinist Salvatore Accardo performed, and they were conducted by Kurt Mazur. Next here on Sleepers Awake, we have Pinkus Zukerman, who's conducting St. Paul Chamber Orchestra to octet in E-flat, this one by Felix Mendelssohn.

Pinkas Zukerman, the conductor with the St. Paul Chamber Orchestra, we heard Octet in E-flat, composed by Felix Mendelssohn. 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Next, Mikhail O'Rourke with a piano performance of Piano Sonata No. 4 in B major. It is composed by John Field.

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0: Next on Sleepers Awake, we have Dvorak's Violin Concerto in A minor. We'll have Mozart and Schubert. First, we have Claude Debussy with Lemaire, the Sea. The London Symphony Orchestra is performing, and they are conducted by Andre Previn.

Next on Sleepers Awake, we have Isaac Stern performing violin with the Philadelphia Orchestra to this 1965 performance. The conductor is Eugene Ormandy. We'll hear Violin Concerto in A minor, composed by Antonin Dvorak.

0: Dvorak's Violin Concerto, A Minor, Isaac Stern, the violinist, and the Philadelphia Orchestra, conducted by Eugene Ormandy.
1: Imagine a place where you can bask in the glory of classical music at any time of any day. From Beethoven to Mozart, become immersed in the bliss of classical music, day or night, anytime you like, here at the heart of classical music. 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

You're listening to Sleepers Awake here on the Classical Station, and next we have Franz Schubert's Piano Sonata in B-flat. Cyril Smith and Phyllis Selick both perform the piano.

Cyril Smith and Phyllis Selleck, the pianists, with Piano Sonata in B-flat, composed by Franz Schubert. Violinist Gidon Kremer performs violin with the Vienna Philharmonic. They are led by Nikolaus Harnoncourt. We're going to hear Mozart's Great Violin Concerto No. 3, and this one is in G major.

Mozart's Violin Concerto 3 in G, Gidon Kremer, violinist, and the Vienna Philharmonic, led by Nikolaus Hordenkort.

Next, the 19th century Hungarian composer Franz Liszt with Procession by Night. James Conlon leads Rotterdam Philharmonic Orchestra to this performance.

0: Franz Liszt, Precision by Night, the Rotterdam Philharmonic Orchestra, conducted by James Conlon.
1: 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From any place in the world, any day of the week, any hour of the day, immerse yourself in the bliss of classical sounds. 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

Next on Sleepers Awake, we have Tchaikovsky, Bulgarini, Von Weber, and Joseph Haydn's Symphony 45 in F sharp minor, Farewell. Ton Koopman is conducting the Amsterdam Baroque Orchestra.

Haydn's Symphony 45, Farewell, the Amsterdam Baroque Orchestra with Ton Koopman, who conducted. Next, we feature clarinetist and conductor Jonathan Kuller with the Franz Liszt Chamber Orchestra, Clarinet Concerto 2 in E-flat by Carl Maria von Weber.

Weber's Clarinet Concerto 2 in E-flat, Opus 74. Jonathan Collaire, the clarinetist and conductor with the Franz Liszt Chamber Orchestra. You know his 1812 overture, Swan Lake, The Nutcracker, his piano concertos. This is Tchaikovsky with Daydreams on a Wintry Road. We're not that far off of winter, really. The first movement from Symphony No. 1 in G minor, Winter Daydreams, Opus 13. Leonard Bernstein conducts the New York Philharmonic.

0: Tchaikovsky, Daydreams on a Wintry Road, the first movement from Symphony 1 in G minor, Winter Daydreams. Leonard Bernstein conducted the New York Philharmonic.
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Next on Sleepers Awake, we have Purcell. We'll have Bach, Mozart, Mussorgsky, and first Italian Luigi Boccherini, who was born in 1743. This is his guitar quintet number 5 in D major. Pepe Romero, the guitarist, plays with the Academy of St. Martin in the Fields Chamber Ensemble.

Boccherini's Guitar Quintet 5 and D. Pepe Romero, a terrific guitarist with the Academy of St. Martin in the Fields Chamber Ensemble.

We're going to have some Bach, Mozart, Purcell, and first, this next one is Dag Viron with Symphony 2. Thomas Dausgaard conducts the Norrköping Symphony Orchestra.

Doug Viron with Symphony 2, the Norrköping Symphony Orchestra, led by Thomas Dausgaard. King's Consort performs Sonata in D Minor by 1659 composer Henry Purcell.

0: Murray Purcell's Sonata in D Minor, performed by King's Consort, here on Sleepers Awake.
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You're listening to Sleepers Awake on the Classical Station. I'm Dane Bryant Frazier, and we have Mussorgsky, Mozart, and first Johann Sebastian Bach with his concerto for violin and oboe in C minor. This is actually a reconstruction. The original violin and oboe version was lost, and scholars rebuilt it from Bach's surviving two harpsichord concerto. And speaking of harpsichord, Leonard Bernstein performs the harpsichord right here, as well as conducting the New York Philharmonic, and Isaac Stern violinist Harold Gumberg, the oboist. Concerto in C minor for violin and oboe, composed by Bach, is next.

Bach's Concerto in C minor for violin and oboe. The New York Philharmonic with Leonard Bernstein conducting and performing harpsichord, with Isaac Stern, violinist, and Harold Gomberg, the oboist. Stay tuned, we're going to have Weekend Classics with Ravel. We're going to have Haydn, Satie. We're going to have Dice with Kruger, and many more. That starts in just a little bit. Next, we feature clarinetist Sabina Meyer with the Berlin Philharmonic, led by Claudio Abbado. This is Clarinet Concerto in A Major, composed by Wolfgang Amadeus Mozart.

Zabina Meyer, the clarinetist, with the Berlin Philharmonic, led by Claudio Abbado, clarinet concerto in A, composed by Mozart. Next, we are featuring Mussorgsky's The Old Castle from Pictures at an Exhibition. Brenford Marsalis is the soprano saxophonist with the English Chamber Orchestra, conducted by Andrew Litton.

Mussorgsky's The Old Castle from Pictures at an Exhibition. A very nice performance by Branford Marsalis, the soprano saxophonist in the English Chamber Orchestra, conducted by Andrew Litton. Next up, we feature Beethoven's Leonore Overture No. 1, the Atlanta Symphony Perform, and the conductor is Yoel Levy.

0: Beethoven's Leonore Overture No. 1, performed by the Atlanta Symphony and conducted by Yoel Levy. We've just concluded Sleepers Awake. Stay tuned, we have Weekend Classics straight ahead here on the Classical Station.
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We've just entered Weekend Classics here on the Classical Station. This is Dane Bryant Frazier. We have some more great music, including Calvin Hampton, Maurice Ravel, and Joseph Barnby. First, the weather. Today it is mostly cloudy with showers and storms possible. Patchy fog early, a high of 84, and a 60% chance of rain. Tonight, mostly cloudy with a chance of showers and storms early. The low is around 65. Labor Day, mostly sunny with a high of 84, and the night of Labor Day, mostly clear with a low of 64. That is quite low. Tuesday, sunny, high of 85, and Tuesday night, mostly clear with, once again, a low of 65. It is September after all. So here on Weekend Classics, we're going to feature When Morning Gilds the Skies, composed by Joseph Barnby, who was born in 1838. This is a performance by the choir of Wells Cathedral. Rupert Gow performs organ, and the conductor is Malcolm Archer.

When Morning Gilds the Skies, composed by Joseph Barnby. Rupert Gow, the organist, with the choir of Wells Cathedral. The conductor was Malcolm Archer. Next, the A Boat on the Ocean composer, 1875 born, Maurice Ravel, another terrific composer with his Gaspar da Lanoue. This one is performed by a pianist named Philip Entremont.

Maurice Ravel's Gaspard de la Nuit. That one was performed by the pianist Philippe Andremont. Next on Weekend Classics, we have There's a Wideness in God's Mercy, composed by Calvin Hampton. We have the Choir of All Saints, Episcopal Church, Beverly Hills. We have Craig Phillips, the organist, John Peterson, the oboist, conducted by Thomas Foster.

choir of All Saints Episcopal Church, Beverly Hills. That one was performed by them with the There's a Wideness in God's Mercy. That was the title. It was composed by Calvin Hempton, the conductor Thomas Foster, and the soloists Craig Phillips, the organ, and John Peterson, the oboe. If you have an older unused car, truck, motorcycle, RV, boat, any vehicle really, sitting around, guess what? 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We'll now hear Friedrich Kuhlau's Flute Quintet in E Major, the Opus 51, No. 2. Jean-Pierre Rampal performs flute with the Juilliard String Quartet.

0: Friedrich Kullar with Flute Quintet in E Major, Opus 51, Number 2. A great performance by flutist Jean-Pierre Rimpal and the Juilliard String Quartet.
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0: You are listening to The Classical Station. This is Dane Bryant-Fraser. We have some more great music well on the way, including Satie, Haydn. We also have Roram. The first one we have for you will be Breathe On Me, Breath of God. First, we'll start with the weather. Today, it's expected mostly cloudy. Showers and storms are likely. The high is 84, and there's some dense fog before 9 a.m. Tonight, mostly cloudy, slight chance of showers and storms, and a low of 65. Monday, mostly sunny and a high of 84, and the night is a low of 64. Tuesday, sunny, 85, and Tuesday night, mostly clear, with a low of 65. Well, next we have Ned Roram, who was born in 1923. This is a brief composition titled Breathe On Me, Breath of God. We'll hear Concora, led by Richard Coffey.

0: Ned Rorem with Breathe On Me, Breath of God. That one was performed by Kancora and led by the conductor Richard Coffey.
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0: We'll have Gymnopédie number 3 by Erik Satie. And first, we're going to have Joseph Haydn with his Symphony number 96 in D, another great one. This isn't very popular. It's subtitled as Miracle. The conductor of this one is Antal Durati, and we'll hear the Philharmonia Ungarica with the performance.

Joseph Haydn's Symphony No. 96 in D, mistitled Miracle. Andal Durati conducted the Philharmonia Hungarica. This week on Preview, Marek Janikowski conducts the Dresden Philharmonic and the Leipzig Radio Choir in Part 3 of Joseph Haydn's towering masterpiece, The Creation. Plus, Camille Saint-Saëns' quintessentially French piano trio No. 2, performed by the Nev Trio. 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And bringing us to Sing for Joy, we have Erik Satie's Gymnopédie No. 3, performed in an orchestral arrangement by the Orpheus Chamber Orchestra.

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0: Welcome to Sing for Joy, presenting sacred music that expresses the biblical themes that are the basis of Christian worship for each week in the church year. Sing for Joy comes to you from St. Olaf College in Minnesota. 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
1: This week on Sing for Joy, we have the unique opportunity to celebrate something that doesn't happen all too often in the church world. We are celebrating a brand new liturgical day. The Feast of Creation in Christ was just added to the cycle of Revised Common Lectionary observances this year, and it's a delight to be able to give thanks for the gifts of God's creation on the first Sunday of September each year going forward. We begin our observance here on our program with a classic hymn in celebration of creation, All Things Bright and Beautiful. The refrain reminds us that all God's creatures, no matter their size, are created by God. All things bright and beautiful, all creatures great and small, all things wise and wonderful, the Lord God made them all.

All Things Bright and Beautiful, a hymn by Cecil Frances Alexander, set to the English traditional tune Royal Oak and arranged by Michael McCabe. We heard John Walker conducting and accompanying the chancel choir of Shadyside Presbyterian Church in Pittsburgh, Pennsylvania. The cosmic prologue to John's Gospel is one of the appointed readings for this new feast day. In those opening words, "In the beginning was the Word, and the Word was with God, and the Word was God," we remember that the triune God has been present from the very beginning of the story of the world. God was there at creation, moving over the watery chaos. The Spirit was there, breathing life into all created things. Jesus, the Word, was there, bestowing life and offering us rest. We hear now a setting of the first verses of John 1 by American composer Rosephony Powell. Listen for how the music invites you into the gospel writer's ethereal words, in particular through the use of rhythm.

We heard the St. Olaf Choir of Northfield, Minnesota, with conductor Anton Armstrong singing The Word Was God by Rosephony Powell. Psalm 148 is the appointed psalm for the Feast of Creation in Christ. We hear in that psalm a beautiful reminder that the earth itself bears witness to the glory of God. All the creatures and wildlife that make up this diverse and beautiful creation, they all have a part to play in the chorus of praise. We'll hear now a setting of the psalm that's sung to a familiar German tune, Lasst uns erfreuen. Listen for how that expansive tune bolsters the sweeping text of praise, which begins, Lord, who hast made us for thine own, hear us as we sing before thy throne. Alleluia.

Psalm 148, Lord, who has made us for thine own, arranged by Gustav Holst. Nigel Short conducted Tenebrae with organist Jeremy Filsell. To learn more about the music you hear on our program, visit us on the web at singforjoy.org, where you can subscribe to our monthly e-newsletter. You can also find us on Facebook and Instagram. Our next piece of music in celebration of creation is the William Chatterson Dix hymn, For the Beauty of the Earth. We hear this well-loved hymn in conversation this week with Genesis 1 and 2, which offer two narratives telling the story of God's creation of the world. Worshiping communities might choose either narrative, each of which shares distinct elements of God's creating work. With the hymn writer, we respond with praise. Lord of all, to thee we raise this our hymn of grateful praise.

John Ferguson led his arrangement of For the Beauty of the Earth, a hymn by William Chatterson Dix, set to a tune by Conrad Kocher. We heard the St. Olaf Cantorai Reunion Choir and Congregation. The prolific English composer John Rutter has offered so many gifts to the world of church music. The anthem we'll hear next was one that was new to me this week, a piece for which he wrote both words and music, called Look at the World. Listen to the beginning of the text, and you'll see why it's wonderfully appropriate for this feast of creation. Look at the world, everything around us. Look at the world and marvel every day. Look at the world, so many joys and wonders, so many miracles along our way. The text goes on to offer joy and praise to God for the many gifts of creation, fruit and flowers, sunshine and rain, the changing seasons and the heavens high above the earth. Together with the joyful music of Rutter, we receive a fitting musical expression of praise.

We heard Look at the World, words and music by John Rutter, performed by the Cambridge Singers and the City of London Sinfonietta under Rutter's direction. We close today with a movement from Franz Joseph Haydn's multi-movement work, The Creation, entitled Achieved is the Glorious Work. David Wilcox conducts the choir of King's College and the Academy of St. Martin in the Fields. In the inimitable classical style of Haydn, we are sent out with these words. Achieved is the glorious work. Our song let be the praise of God. He, soul on high, exalted reigns. Hallelujah. Glory to his name forever. Hallelujah.

Sing for Joy explores in sacred music the biblical themes of Christian worship each week throughout the liturgical year. Your host is Reverend Alexandra Jacob. The series is a production of St. Olaf College. Sing for Joy is made possible in part by a major grant from the Sukup Manufacturing Company of Sheffield, Iowa, makers of Sukup grain bins, dryers, and grain handling equipment. On the web at sukup.com. Special thanks to our partners at Morningstar Music Publishers and the support from listeners like you. Sing for Joy's music director is Andrew Jacob. Our communications coordinator is Carolyn Pearson. The program is engineered and edited by Grant Fraguelli and Mia Pardo. Sean Tonko is the program's producer, and our executive producer is Jeffrey O'Donnell. We welcome listener comments or suggestions about our program. 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
1: 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It can inspire, excite, soothe, and heal. 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

Welcome to Great Sacred Music on the Classical Station. I'm James Steelman. Today is September 6th, 2026. In Protestant churches that follow the Revised Common Lectionary, today is the 15th Sunday after Pentecost, Proper 18. In the Catholic Church, today is the 23rd Sunday in Ordinary Time. In the Orthodox Church in America, it's the 14th Sunday after Pentecost, Tone 5. In Judaism, it's the 23rd day of the month of Elul, year 5786. The days of awe of Rosh Hashanah and Yom Kippur begin Saturday night after midnight. Blessings to all. We begin our morning with three timeless melodies that give voice to gratitude, awe, and joyful celebration. First, we hear the vibrant setting of Praise to the Lord the Almighty, arranged by F. Melius Christensen, performed by the legendary St. Olaf Choir under the direction of Kenneth Jennings. Next, we turn to Reginald Heber's beloved text, Holy, Holy, Holy, set to a hymn tune of the 19th century English clergyman, John Bacchus Dykes. Malcolm Archer conducts the choir of Wells Cathedral, accompanied with and by organist Rupert Guff. To complete this opening set, the choir of St. Paul's Cathedral, London, joined by the English Brass Ensemble and organist Christopher Dernley, perform under the direction of John Scott, Johannes Kruger's noble chorale, Now Thank We All Our God.

0: There is a quiet wonder in knowing that Martin Rinkhart wrote Now Thank We All Our God during a period of immense devastation and grief. Gratitude in its truest sense isn't reserved only for sunlit mornings when everything is well. It is often a quiet choice, a resilient act of looking around us and recognizing grace right in the middle of hardship. It grounds us, restores our perspective, and reminds us that love and kindness remain steadfast beneath all life's changing seasons.
1: This hour of great sacred music is dedicated to the cherished memory of Francis Marley, director of choral music at Millbrook High School for 34 years, and in loving memory of her devoted husband, Bill, and by Dr. Jerry Grice, in loving memory of his wife, a dedicated church musician, Betty Grice.
0: Our next set turns from Thanksgiving towards petition and reflection, asking for guidance and for justice. First, Lead Us, Heavenly Father, Lead Us is set by the German composer Friedrich Philitz. It's a prayer in the plainest sense, an admission that we don't always know the way and a request for help in finding it. The choir of St. John's College, Cambridge, sings under the direction of George Guest with Brian Runnett at the organ. Then we turn to Judge Eternal, Throned in Splendor, with words by Henry Scott Holland, the English theologian and social reformer active at the turn of the 20th century. Holland was deeply concerned with justice in everyday life. This hymn is as much a call to conscience as it is a prayer. The St. Edmundsbury Cathedral Choir performs it under James Thomas. Let me close this set with something instrumental, the Andante from Organ Sonata No. 1 by Josef Gabriel Rheinberger, the Liechtenstein-born composer who became one of the 19th century's most important voices for the organ. Wolfgang Rübsam performs.

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1: Our next selections take us into the Jewish sacred tradition, beginning with the traditional prayer Avinu Malkeinu, and then moving to Ma Tovu in a setting by Louis Lewandowski. Avinu Malkeinu, meaning our Father, our King, is especially associated with the High Holy Days. It's a prayer that holds together two ideas, reverence and intimacy. God is addressed with royal dignity, but also as a parent to whom human beings can bring their hopes, failures, and needs. That leads naturally to Louis Lewandowski's setting of Ma Tovu, whose Hebrew text expresses wonder at entering a sacred place. Lewandowski lived from 1821 to 1894 and became one of the central figures in the development of modern synagogue music in Berlin. His music brought together Jewish liturgical tradition and the choral language of 19th century Europe. Our performances featured the Siegen Philharmonic Choir under the direction of Herbert Emmert, with Harry Foss at the organ and Estrongo Nachman as cantor. Then we turn to Salomone Rosse, a remarkable figure from around 1750 to 1620, a Jewish composer working at the court of Mantua, who bridged Renaissance Italian style with liturgical Hebrew text. First, his setting of Psalm 137, Al Naharo Bavel, by the rivers of Babylon, a meditation on exile and longing, performed by Sursum Corda under Lester Siegel. Next, his Psalm 112, sung by Chicago a cappella. And we'll close the set with a longer selection of Rossi's liturgical and instrumental writing, performed by the ensemble that bears his name, Ensemble Salomone Rossi. Rossi's music is a striking reminder that beauty and tradition have never belonged to just one time or place. They travel. They endure.

0: This hour, the classical station thanks Claude and Sarah Snow of Chapel Hill for their support of great sacred music. No less a composer than Johann Sebastian Bach stated that where there is devotional music, God is always at hand with his gracious presence. Every Sunday, Great Sacred Music features choral and organ music drawn from the vast repertoire of sacred choral music of many faiths which has come down to us through the ages. The best choirs and organists are yours here on WCPE Raleigh-Durham Chapel Hill, WZPE Bath, and WURI Manteo, North Carolina.
1: Great Sacred Music is made possible by the Choral Society of Durham in collaboration with the Durham Symphony commemorating the 25th anniversary of September 11th with Mozart's Requiem, Thursday, September 10th, 7:30 at the Durham Armory.
2: Brought to you by St. Benedict's Anglican Church, 870 Weaver Dairy Road, Chapel Hill. A parish of the Anglican Catholic Church offering a traditional historic liturgy with music drawn from the ancient and early apostolic faith. Worship is held weekly with morning prayer on Sundays at 8:30 a.m. and a sung high mass on Sundays at 10 a.m. We root our lives in the ancient rhythms of the Western Christian tradition.
1: Good morning and welcome to Great Sacred Music on the Classical Station. I'm James Steelman. We continue our morning with a masterpiece that perfectly captures the soul's journey from struggle to profound peace. We'll hear Johann Sebastian Bach's Cantata 78, Jesu, der du meine Seele, which translates to Jesus, you who are my soul. Composed in 1724 for the 14th Sunday after Trinity, this work is a deeply personal meditation on spiritual healing and comfort found in the faith. We'll hear the Bach ensemble directed by Joshua Rifkin. The wonderful soloists will include soprano Julianne Baird, countertenor Alan Fast, tenor Frank Kelly, and bass Jan Opalik.

0: That was Johann Sebastian Bach's Cantata 78, Jesu, Der du meine Seele, performed by the Bach Ensemble conducted by Joshua Rifkin, with soloist Julianne Baird, Alan Fast, Frank Kelly, and Jan Opalik.
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0: We now shift from the vibrant complexity of Bach to the profound minimalist stillness of the 20th century. We will hear the Stabat Mater by the beloved Estonian composer Arvo Pärt, written in 1985. This deeply moving work sets the 13th century poem describing the sorrow of the Virgin Mary at the cross. Pärt employs his signature style, where simple bell-like triadic tones intertwine with a stepwise melodic line. The result is a mesmerizing, hypnotic soundscape that feels both ancient and utterly timeless. We'll hear the Theater of Voices and the NYYD Quartet, directed by Paul Hillier. Exquisite soloists are soprano Elsa Torp, countertenor William Purifoy, and tenor Chris Watson.

That was Arvo Pärt's setting of the Stabat Mater, performed by the Theater of Voices, the NYY Quartet, led by conductor Paul Hillier. Our soloists were soprano Elsa Torp, countertenor William Purifoy, and tenor Chris Watson. 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

Mozart's powerful Requiem, Thursday, September 10th, 7:30 at the Durham Armory. This event is free and an evening of music, remembrance, grief, consolation, and hope. More information at choralsociety.org. We stay with the Stabat Mater, but travel backward nearly a century and a half to the music of Franz Schubert. Schubert was born in Vienna in 1797 and died there at only 31. The Stabat Mater in G minor, D175, was written in 1815 when Schubert was only 18 years old. It was one of his early sacred works, written for the Catholic Lichtenthal Church in Vienna. The medieval text meditates on Mary's grief at the crucifixion, but Schubert's setting has an unmistakable emotional immediacy, that of a young composer. The music is more expansive and dramatically expressive than the austerity we just heard from Arvo Pärt. Where Pärt seems to make space around the words, Schubert often allows the emotional intensity of the words to propel the music forward. This performance brings together the Tapiola Sinfonietta and a Peter Schreyer Choir, conducted by Peter Schreyer.

0: Franz Schubert's Stabat Mater in G minor, D-175. Performed here by the Tapiola Sinfonietta and the Peter Schreier Choir. Conducted by Peter Schreier.
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0: From the intimate sorrow of the Stabat Mater, we now move to something enormous, Hector Berlioz' Te Deum. Berlioz was born in France in 1803, and his music was famous for its extraordinary sense of scale, color, and dramatic imagination. The Te Deum, completed in 1849 and revised several times afterward, is the setting of the ancient Latin hymn of praise traditionally attributed to early Christian church. But Berlioz approaches it with the imagination of a 19th century French romantic composer, and this is sacred music conceived on a monumental scale. The recording brings together the European Community Youth Orchestra, the London Symphony Chorus, and the London Philharmonic Choir. Claudio Abbado conducts, Richard Hickox was the director of choruses, the tenor soloist is Francisco Azaria, and Martin Hesselberg is the organist. After two settings of human grief, we now hear sacred music turning upward and outward from private sorrow toward collective affirmation.

0: That was the European Community Youth Orchestra, the London Symphony Chorus, and the London Philharmonic Choir, and all under the baton of Claudio Abbado, with tenor Francesco Ariza and Martin Alzeberg at the organ, performing Hector Berlioz's Te Deum, Opus 22.
1: This hour, the Classical Station thanks Dr. Alfred Goshaw of Chapel Hill for his generous support in memory of his wife, Jean.
0: We continue our theme of grand praise with a very different yet equally powerful expression of thanksgiving. We will hear the Festival Te Deum by Ralph Vaughan Williams, a vibrant work scored for choir, orchestra, and organ. Unlike the cosmic grandeur of Berlioz, Vaughan Williams' piece is deeply rooted in English choral tradition, characterized by its sweeping, expansive melodies and rich, resonant harmonies that seem to echo the vastness of the English landscape. We will hear the choir of Westminster Abbey, directed by Douglas Guest.

0: Ray Vaughan Williams Festival Te Deum, as performed by the Choir of Westminster Abbey under the direction of Douglas Guest.
1: It was Victor Hugo who said that music expresses that which cannot be put into words and that which cannot remain silent. The music you hear on Great Sacred Music reflects that sentiment. We are the classical station, WCPE 89.7 FM, Raleigh-Durham, Chapel Hill, WZPE 90.1 FM, Bath, and WURI 90.9 FM, Manteo, North Carolina.
0: We travel back now to the height of the High Renaissance in Rome for one of the supreme achievements of choral polyphony, the Missa Pape Marcelli, the Pope Marcellus Mass, by Giovanni Pierluigi da Palestrina. Published in 1567, this Mass is legendary in music history. Tradition holds that when the Council of Trent considered banishing complex polyphony from the church, Palestrina composed this Mass to prove that artful counterpoint and lyrical text clarity could coexist in perfect, serene balance. Scored for six voices, the music achieves an ethereal equilibrium where no single line dominates, evoking an architecture of pure light and tranquil order. Our performance today comes from the Talis Scholars, conducted by Peter Phillips.

0: Vitalis Scholars, and director Peter Phillips, with Giovanni Pierluigi de Palestrina's Missa Pape Marcelli.
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0: Now, Heinrich Schütz, the great German master of the generation before Bach, his Kleine Geistliche Konzerte, the Little Sacred Concerts, were published in the middle of the 30 Years' War, as you remember we spoke about. Now Thank We All Our God, being composed during that same period of time. And these are exactly what the title says. Intimate music for just a few voices, written when resources were scarce, but devotion ran deep. We'll hear soprano Sebastian Hennig and countertenor Renee Jacobs.

That was a selection from Heinrich Schütz's Kleine Geistliche Konzerte, featuring soprano Sebastian Hennig and countertenor Renee Jacobs. Our penultimate work in our sacred musical journey comes from late 18th century Russia with the radiant choral writing of Dmitri Bortniansky. Bortniansky was a true bridge between East and West. Born in Ukraine, he studied for a decade in Italy, mastering Italian opera and polyphony before returning to St. Petersburg to direct Catherine the Great's Imperial Court Chapel. His Sacred Concerto No. 4 is titled, I Will Cry Unto God With My Voice. It's written for unaccompanied four-part choir. We'll hear the Russian State Symphonic Capella, conducted by Valery Polyansky.

Dmitri Bortniansky's Sacred Concerto No. 4, performed by the Russian State Symphonic Capella under the direction of Valery Polyansky. The final work here on Great Sacred Music is Joseph Haydn's Motetti de Venerabili Sacramento, performed by Tafelmusik, the Tulzer Boys Choir, Bruno Weil conductor, with soprano Matthias Ritter, alto Simon Schnorr, tenor Benedikt Schillow, and bass Panito Akinamon. These are motets based on a large work by St. Thomas Aquinas, and we'll be talking about the efficacy of the sacrament. Joseph Haydn's Motetti di Venerabili Sacramento.

0: The most beautiful music in the world right here for you on the Classical Station. That was Joseph Haydn's Motetti di Venerabile Sacramento, performed by Toffel Music and the Tulsa Boys Choir, conducted by Bruno Weil. Stay tuned for Weekend Classics with music by Gustav Holst and Felix Mendelssohn.
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0: 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I'm Gracelyn Hyman. We'll begin today with a work by Gustav Holst entitled A Moorside Suite, performed by the London Collegiate Brass under the direction of James Stobart.

on the classical station. A Moorside Suite by Gustav Holst, a trombonist himself. The performance was by the London Collegiate Brass, conducted by James Stobart. This week on Preview, Marek Janowski conducts the Dresden Philharmonic and the Leipzig Radio Choir in Part 3 of Joseph Haydn's towering masterpiece, Die Schöpfung, Creation, plus Camille Saint-Saëns' quintessentially French piano trio number 2 will be performed by the Neve Trio. Preview, bringing you the best in new classical releases every Sunday from 6 to 9 p.m. Eastern, only on the Classical Station. Our next work is by Felix Mendelssohn, composed when he was naught but 14 years old. It's his concerto in D minor for violin and piano. The orchestra is the Slovak National Symphony Orchestra, conducted by Theodor Kuchar. And they'll be joined by violinist Solomia Ivakiv and pianist Antonio Pompobaldi.

0: Mendelssohn on the Classical Station. That was Felix Mendelssohn's Concerto in D Minor for violin and piano. The performance was by the Slovak National Symphony Orchestra under the baton of Theodor Kučar. The violin soloist was Solomija Ivakiv, and the piano soloist was Antonio Pompa Baldi. Stay tuned, because next hour we have Haydn's Clock Symphony coming up, a concerto by Unico Wilhelm von Wassenaer, and a concerto grosso by Handel.
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0: You're listening to Weekend Classics on the Classical Station. I'm Grace Owen Hyman, and we are so glad to have you with us today. Our first work is by Joseph Haydn, his Symphony No. 101 in D, nicknamed the Clock Symphony because in the second movement, there's very much a tick-tock kind of feel to it. This performance is by the Berlin Philharmonic, led by Herbert von Karajan.

on the Classical Station, your home for great classical music. That was Joseph Haydn's Symphony No. 101 in D, nicknamed the Clock Symphony. Herbert von Karajan directed the Berlin Philharmonic. Peaceful Reflections offers a blend of orchestral, chamber, choral, and organ masterpieces. Let Peaceful Reflections become your ideal companion, bringing your Sunday night to a tranquil close. Sundays, 9 p.m. until midnight. Our next work is by a Dutch composer who was also a nobleman and a diplomat from a wealthy family. His name is Unico Wilhelm van Wassenaer, and he lived from 1692 to 1766. We'll be listening to his concerto in B-flat, performed by the Amsterdam Combattimento Consort, led by Jan Willem de Vrindt.

0: 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That was Unico Wilhelm von Fassener's Concerto in B-flat, performed by the Amsterdam Combattimento Consort, conducted by Jan William de Vriend.
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0: Our next work is by George Frideric Handel. His

0: George Frederick Handel's Concerto Grosso in B-flat, Opus 6, Number 7, performed by the Bath Festival Orchestra, conducted by Yehudi Menuhin here on the Classical Station. Stay tuned for Twinkle Twinkle Little Star, the classical version.
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0: 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This is Weekend Classics. I'm Grace Lohyman. And as promised, we have the classical version of Twinkle Twinkle Little Star by Wolfgang Amadeus Mozart. There are 12 variations in C on that tune. It'll be performed by pianist Andras Schiff.

Well, that was fun. 12 Variations in C on Twinkle, Twinkle, Little Star by Wolfgang Amadeus Mozart. This week on Preview, Marek Yanofsky conducts the Dresden Philharmonic and the Leipzig Radio Choir in Part 3 of Joseph Haydn's towering masterpiece, Die Schöpfung, Creation. Plus, Camille Saint-Saëns' quintessentially French Piano Trio No. 2 will be performed by the Neve Trio. Preview, bringing you the best in new classical releases every Sunday from 6 to 9 p.m. Eastern Time, only on the Classical Station. Ballet music is next. And what it is the prologue from Sleeping Beauty, of course, a ballet by Tchaikovsky. This performance is by the National Philharmonic Orchestra, conducted by Richard Bonning.

Tchaikovsky on the classical station. That was the prologue from his ballet Sleeping Beauty, performed by the National Philharmonic Orchestra, conducted by Richard Bonning. Weekend Classics continues with your host, Bruce Huffine, from 3 to 6 p.m. Eastern Time, beginning with Edvard Grieg's gorgeous piano concerto in A minor and featuring Rafe von Williams' Fantasia on the theme of Thomas Tallis, as well as Emil Waldteufel's Barcarolle Waltz. There's even more great classical music to enjoy on the classical station. Our next work is by French composer Cécile Chaminade. This is her flute concertino in D, performed by the CBC Vancouver Orchestra, led by Mario Bernardi. The flute soloist for this performance is Timothy Hutchins.

0: From Cécile Cheminade, we heard her Flute Concertino in D. Performing was the CBC Vancouver Orchestra under the direction of Mario Bernardi, and playing the flute was Timothy Hutchins.
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0: Weekend Classics continues. I'm Bruce Huffine here at the Classical Station. And as promised by Gracelyn, our prior host, we have Edvard Grieg with the Piano Concerto in A Minor, Opus 16. Colin Davis directs the BBC Symphony Orchestra. And playing the piano is Stefan Bishop Vostovich.

0: Stephen Bishop Kovacevich was the pianist in Edvard Grieg's Piano Concerto in A Minor. Colin Davis conducted the BBC Symphony Orchestra.
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0: We now return with Antonio Vivaldi, and this is his bassoon concerto in G. Performing is E. Musici, and the bassoonist is Klaus Thunemann.

You just heard Antonio Vivaldi's Bassoon Concerto in G, performing as E. Mutici, and the bassoonist was Klaus Dudemann. Peaceful Reflections offers a blend of orchestral, chamber, choral, and organ masterpieces. 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Sundays tonight, 9 p.m. until midnight. Next, we have Franz Schubert, and we're going to hear his Piano Sonata No. 13 in A, Opus 120. And playing the piano is Lily Krause, here at the Classical Station. 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

0: pianist Lily Krause just performed Franz Schubert's Piano Sonata No. 13 in A. Coming up soon, we have Chopin, we have Vaughan Williams. But right after station identification, we have Mendelssohn. So stay with us.
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0: I'm Bruce Affine, here with Weekend Classics at the Classical Station. And as promised, we have a work by Felix Mendelssohn. This is his string quartet in E minor, opus 44, number 2. And performing is the Isai Quartet.

That was the Izai Quartet performing Felix Mendelssohn's String Quartet in E minor. Explore the Classical Station's vast archive of vinyl with Vince Tolona on Drop the Needle, this week featuring a rare recording of a rarely heard work, Peter Ilyich Tchaikovsky's Manfred Symphony. Drop the Needle airs Mondays at 7 p.m. Eastern, only on The Classical Station. From Frédéric Chopin, we are going to hear his Scherzo No. 4 in E, Opus 54. Playing the piano is Adil Barrett, here at The Classical Station, member and volunteer driven since 1978.

Adele Perret just performed Frédéric Chopin's Scherzo No. 4 in E. This week, Monday Night at the Symphony features the Warsaw Philharmonic, which was founded in 1901. The program begins with Mozart's music reimagined by Frédéric Chopin. Then, Antoni Vit will lead the ensemble in Anton Dvorak's majestic and poignant Requiem, Opus 89. The concert begins Monday night at 8 p.m. Eastern after Drop the Needle, only on theclassicalstation.org. We now turn to the English composer Ralph Vaughan Williams. We're going to hear his Fantasia on a Theme of Thomas Tallis. Joanne Fletta conducts the Buffalo Philharmonic Orchestra here at the Classical Station, your home for great classical music.

0: That was the Fantasia on a theme of Thomas Tallis by Rafe Vaughan Williams. Joanne Fleta conducted the Buffalo Philharmonic Orchestra.
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0: Here at the Classical Station, Weekend Classics continues. I'm Bruce Huffine, and in this hour we have works by Volteufel, Zelenka, but first we have a work by George Frederick Handel, arranged by Thomas Beecham. This are the selections from Amelia's Suite. Yehudi Menuhin conducts the Royal Philharmonic Orchestra here at the Classical Station.

We just heard selections from Amaryllis Suite by George Frideric Handel as arranged by Thomas Beecham. Yehudi Menuhin conducted the Royal Philharmonic Orchestra. 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Now we have a waltz by Emil Valteufel. This is La Barcarolle, a waltz. Alfred Walter conducts the Slovak State Philharmonic Orchestra.

That was the La Barcarola, a waltz by Emil Valteufel. Alfred Walter conducted the Slovak State Philharmonic Orchestra. 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We now have a work by Jan Zelenka. This ensemble of players will be performing his Sonata Number 2 in G minor, ZWV 181, here at the Classical Station.

from Jan Jesmus Zlatka. You just heard his Sonata No. 2 in G minor. This week on Preview, Marek Janowski conducts the Dresden Philharmonic and the Leipzig Radio Choir in part 3 of Joseph Haydn's towering masterpiece, Die Schönheit, or Creation, plus Camille Saint-Saëns' quintessentially French piano trio No. 2, performed by the Neve Trio. Preview, bringing you the best in new classical releases. It will start at the top of the hour, after we hear our final selection here on Weekend Classics. We're going to hear Franz Liszt's Hungarian Rhapsody No. 1. The Israel Philharmonic is conducted by Zubin Mehta, here at the Classical Station.

0: You've been listening to Franz Liszt's Hungarian Rhapsody No. 1 in F minor with Zubin Mehta conducting the Israel Philharmonic Orchestra on Weekend Classics, hosted by Bruce Huffine.
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0: Welcome to Preview here on the Classical Station, where every week we broadcast noteworthy new performances of great classical music. I'm your host, Seth Taylor. Tonight we'll hear recent recordings of music by Couperin, Haydn, Saint-Saëns, and more. Johannes Ockeghem was one of the leading composers of the 15th century, admired for both the intricacy of his counterpoint and for the expressive quality he could draw from interweaving vocal lines. Alongside his sacred music, about 24 of his French songs survive, including the rondo My Mouth Laughs and My Thoughts Weep. The title captures the central contradiction of the anonymous poem, Outward Happiness Conceals Private Sorrow. The singer's mouth laughs and his eyes appear joyful, while inwardly his thoughts weep over a troubled love. Ockeghem reflects that tension without resorting to obvious musical drama. Instead, the upper voices exchange melodic ideas, while the lower part follows a more independent course. The Boston-based ensemble Blue Heron recorded the chanson for their second volume of its complete survey of Ockeghem's songs. Here they are under the direction of artistic director Scott Metcalf.

That was the chanson Ma bouche rit et ma pensée pleut, or My Mouth Laughs and My Thoughts Weep by Johannes Åkerblom. Blue Heron was conducted by Scott Metcalf.

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1: And we do look forward to your requests for the special programming on September 11th. Continuing now with music by Alberto da Ripa, who was born in Mantua around 1500, but made his career in France, where he became one of the most highly regarded lutists at the court of King Francis I. His position there was an unusually distinguished one. Records show that he was paid substantially more than the court's other lutists, an indication of the reputation he enjoyed as a virtuoso. These three selections show both the dance music and the more elaborate instrumental writing of the Renaissance flute. La Romanesque is a pavane, a stately dance built around an even, measured pace, followed here by the livelier Gaillard l'Amiral, and then the Fantasy Sixième moves away from the dance forms altogether. Da Ripa was particularly important in developing the fantasia as substantial music for the lute in its own right, using independent contrapuntal lines and an increasingly complex musical texture. All three of these selections appear on the recording O Felici Occhi Miei, lute music from Renaissance Italy by lutist Edoardo Agueth. He performs those three pieces for us now.

delightful music by Alberto Darripa. That was three dances, the Pavane La Romanesque, the Gaillarde La Mirale, and the Fantaisie Sixième. Our lutist in that performance was Eduardo Egues. François Couperin published his second book of pieces for harpsichord in 1717, by which time he had been long established at the court of Louis XIV and was among the foremost keyboard composers in France. Rather than organizing this music into conventional suites, Couperin grouped his pieces into what he called ordres, collections that mix dance forms with vividly titled character pieces. The sixth order, in B-flat, contains eight such pieces. It begins with The Harvesters and moves through titles suggesting everything from tenderness and birdsong to pastoral life and lively human characters. Here is François Couperin's sixth order from the second book of pieces for harpsichord, and our ensemble in this recording is Les Délices.

The sixth order from the second book of music for harpsichord by François Couperin, performing was Les Délices. Peaceful Reflections offers a blend of orchestral, chamber, choral, and organ masterpieces. Let Peaceful Reflections become your ideal companion, bringing your Sunday night to a tranquil close, Sundays, 9 p.m. until midnight. Georg Philipp Telemann remained remarkably productive well into old age, and his overture in D, TWV 55 D21, comes from 1767, the final year of his life. By then, Telemann was 86 and had spent decades as one of Germany's most prominent musical figures. The surviving autographed manuscript even notes his advanced age, yet there is little about this music to suggest a composer running short of ideas. This performance comes from a recording devoted to music from Telemann's final years, released in 2024. It's performed by the Akademie für Alte Musik Berlin under the direction of Bernhard Forck.

0: Georg Philipp Telemann's Overture in D, TWV 55 D21. Performing was the Akademie für Alte Musik Berlin under the direction of Bernhard Fork.
1: Oliver Sacks wrote, "Music can pierce the heart directly. 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
0: Once again, we thank you for joining us here on Preview here on the Classical Station. I'm Seth Taylor, so delighted to have you with us here as we look forward to works in this hour by Haydn and Kost. Mozart composed his Concerto No. 7 in F, Kürzel 242, in Salzburg in 1776 when he was just 20 years old. Its nickname, Lodron, comes from the family for whom it was written, Countess Antonia Lodron and her daughters Aloysia and Josefa. All three played keyboard instruments, although their abilities differed, and Mozart tailored the three solo parts accordingly. Josefa was the less advanced player, so her part is generally less demanding than the other two. Mozart evidently valued the piece beyond its original occasion. He performed it with other musicians in Augsburg in the following year, and later adapted the work for just two keyboards. We'll hear the original three-keyboard version now, with Robert Levin performing on the tangent piano, Lawrence Cummings leading the Academy of Ancient Music and performing from the harpsichord, and Ya Fei Chang performing on the forte piano.

Wolfgang Amadeus Mozart's Concerto No. 7 and F for three pianos, Kürschel 242, the Lodron Concerto. Lawrence Cummings led the Academy of Ancient Music from the harpsichord. Our other featured keyboardists were Robert Levin performing on the tangent piano and Yafei Chang performing from the forte piano. This week, Monday Night at the Symphony features the Warsaw Philharmonic, which was founded in 1901. The program begins with Mozart's music reimagined by Frédéric Chopin. Then Antoni Vit leads the ensemble in Antonín Dvořák's majestic and poignant Requiem, Opus 89. The concert begins Monday night at 8 p.m. Eastern after Drop the Needle, only on theclassicalstation.org. Joseph Haydn's The Creation was written near the end of the 18th century, inspired in part by the large-scale Handel oratorios Haydn had encountered during his first visits to England. Its first two parts recount the 6 days of creation. Part three changes the focus. The world is complete, and Haydn turns to Adam and Eve in the Garden of Eden before the fall. Haydn leaves the fall itself outside the oratorio, instead of bringing the creation to a jubilant conclusion with the chorus, "Sing the Lord, ye voices all." This performance was recorded live in Dresden in 2022. Christian Karg sings Eve, Benjamin Bruns is Uriel, and Tarek Nazmi is Adam, joined by the MDR Leipzig Radio Choir and the Dresden Philharmonic under Marek Janowski. Here is part three of Haydn's The Creation.

That was the third part of Joseph Haydn's oratorio, The Creation. Marek Janowski conducted the Dresden Philharmonic and the MDR Leipzig Radio Choir. Our featured vocal soloists were soprano Christian Karg, tenor Benjamin Bruns, and bass Tarek Nazmi. Napoleon Coste was one of the leading French guitarists of the 19th century and a composer who helped carry the instrument from the classical tradition into the richer musical language of the Romantic era. After moving to Paris in 1830, he became acquainted with several of the city's prominent guitarists, including Fernando Sor, whose influence can be heard on Coste's approach to the instrument. We'll hear his Opus 13, Caprice sur l'air espagnol, or La Cachucha. Performing is guitarist David Starobin.